0: in Old Town Eureka. You'll be down here till 8:30 all night. And then even if you come in a little bit late, you can roll over to Eureka Theater and go to the after party, the official lobby party, where they're going to be DJs spinning this evening. It's going to be a wild and raucous time. And I am yours for the next 2 hours. Happy to be here. Come down, say hello in the gazebo. Let's do a little Dr. Squid Humboldt Honey, followed by Friday On My Mind by the Easy Beats. This is Toby in the afternoon. Or no, that's Jordan's deal. Let me go Toby in the evening. I'll come up with something.
1: 18 grain bagel, and it actually has some acorn in it. I actually made the cream cheese myself, but it's not really cream cheese, you see. It's tofu and mayonnaise, because I'm a vegan and I don't believe in cream cheese.

0: Well, I still have not come up with a proper name other than Toby in the Morning. This is where I thought that phones would really be a good idea, that you could give me a call and give me some of your suggestions. I guess you could email me. I could check my email, Toby, T-O-B-Y, at khum.com. It's got to be like FNM Toby, but that's Friday Night Market Toby. But then you're thinking, I'm not always going to be doing live remotes from Friday Night Market. I'd like to have a remote name. So it should have remote, and then you're thinking remote control. I don't know. Anyways, well, thanks for walking around in my brain for a minute. But if you've got suggestions, give me an email, Toby, T-O-B-Y, at khum.com. Dig that song, Easy Beats, Friday on My Mind. We're going to stop, take a very quick commercial break. We are down here. We are live. We are remote. But we're not remote, like, out in the middle of nowhere. That's tomorrow night. Tomorrow night, I'll be going to the Star Party down in the Albee Campground. It's going to be an amazing Check Out Our Galaxy from the Ground Floor level event. We call this a remote, but I am not remote. I am easy to find. I am in the gazebo at Old Town Eureka watching everything get ramped up from our beautiful weather. You guys, this is what we've been waiting for. This is the summer night on Friday Night Markets that we've been waiting for. If you've been waiting, waiting, waiting for your opportunity to finally get down to the market, tonight is that night. Come down and get some mini donuts. Come down and see a Manzanilla Kitchen. David has got his, what is it? Falafel bowl. If you've never had the falafel bowl from Manzanilla Kitchen, I'm telling you right now, you will thank me alone. The weather won't even get you to thank me. Coming down here and being with your community won't get you to thank me. A falafel bowl from Manzanita will get you to thank me. I promise you that. All right, quick commercial message, and then we'll come back with a couple of locals, starting with Papa Aioli and the Fleas, and then Pete Dalman.
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3: What do you think about Remote Kentoby? Remote Kentoby. I could get behind that. That sounds okay. I mean, it's got my name in it, so you know it's Toby from Toby in the Morning. There's not too many Tobys out there. I'm going to think about that for a minute. You let me know. Toby, T-O-B-Y, at khum.com. Papa Aioli and the Fleas here now. Let's do this.

0: great.
1: All right, the suggestions are starting coming in. I've got Toby at Large. I kind of like the idea of playing on me being out in the wild, out of the booth, kind of escape from the zoo kind of a thing. Toby at Large. Large, though, sounds a little too egotistical to me. Does that make sense? I don't want to. And plus, there's really nothing large outside of my beer gut. That, no, it's not a beer gut. I don't drink beer. It's just a dad belly. My dad bod. Don't come meet me. I've got a voice and a face for radio. Toby at Large. I like Toby in the Wild. I'm still leaning towards the remote con Toby because the other play on that is remote con Toby or remote with Toby in Spanish. I don't know. How about we get into some Pete Dalmolin, though? He never does anything wrong. The guy has got his hands in so many different bands. He's got the Pete Dalmolin Band. He's got the Undercovers, the Grateful Get Down, that's the Grateful Dead tribute, and Money, which is the Pink Floyd tribute, and a whole bunch of his solo stuff. Just recently, not so recently, dropped his song, what was it, Time Stands Still. That was huge. He dropped that a little while ago in 2025. But great guy, great musician. You'll love him if you don't know him already.

0: She do good meditation before that Kingfoot do and say, and our own Pete Dolleman and Papa Ioli and the Fleas before that remote Kontobe. I'm going to keep trying it out until let's see if it sticks or not. That's what I am, though. I am on remote, which means I am broadcasting live from downtown Eureka, Old Town at Friday Night Markets. It is gorgeous down here. I should not have to beg to get anyone over here. It's unbelievable. I think we're looking at like 62 degrees, absolute gentle summer breeze rolling in. Things are starting to pop up a little bit. Food tents and trucks are full bore. The low hum of generators are whisking through the air, and smells are wafting all over downtown. You've got to get down here. And if you come down and see me in the gazebo. I've got coffee to give away. I'm going to ask you a couple of things about what you like to do and what you're into, and I'm going to come up with a trivia question that you'll definitely know the answer to, and I'm going to give you a pound of coffee if you get it right. I mean, come on. It's free coffee. Do you know how much the pioneers would have killed for free coffee? We got to stop, take a very quick commercial break. We got a PSA from Dallas Prairie Grange, and then we are going to get into some Aloha Friday. No work till Monday.
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0: Hey, new promo. Great job, Jordan. Kimo Kahono, Nato, and Paul. Time for Aloha Friday. No work till Monday. I just feel like I should throw a moan in there. No work till Monday, man. Come down and see me. Remote Kontobe.

Okay. You know, when you want to get away, I mean, one thing about Friday, man, the working week is over. And frankly, I feel good, man. I work hard all week long. I can't wait to get away. You know, down like the beach, I'm cruising this weekend. Yeah, I get one hot concert too, man. That's the most important thing. 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I like to see all them beautiful chicks. Yeah. 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

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This is our very own advertising executive at large, James Maxwell. Yes, music is his passion, and this is his song, My Dear. He has done good things for himself in the studio. Please enjoy Mr. James Maxwell.

0: All right, we're down here at Friday Night Markets. I am hanging out with one of my new BFFs, my new friend Sean. What's going on, Sean? How are you?
1: Good.
0: Yeah, can you talk right into this? Here, is it make it easier if you can hold it? There you go. Tell everyone what your name is.
1: Sean.
0: Sean, how old are you?
1: 5 and 3 days, I'm going to turn
0: 25?
1: No,
0: you have
1: six.
0: An apartment?
1: Six.
0: You drive a car?
1: No.
0: You're married?
1: No.
0: Bro, that's crazy.
1: No.
0: Oh, you said six.
1: Mm-hmm.
0: Oh, what school do you go to? I know it's summer vacation, but what school do you go to?
1: Arcata Elementary.
0: Arcata Elementary. What's your favorite thing to learn about in school?
1: New things.
0: What is it?
1: New things.
0: New things? That is a great answer. Because that's what you want to do. You know what my favorite thing to do in school was?
1: What?
0: Lunch recess. That's not really learning, though, is it? Are you reading anything this summer? Are you reading any books this summer?
1: No.
0: Wait, forget all that school talk. It's summer vacation. What's your favorite thing to do on summer vacation? His face lit up.
1: Going camping and going to the beach.
0: You know how I know that you like to go outside? You kind of have a peely little nose. Did you get that from camping or maybe at the river?
1: I don't know.
0: You don't know? Now, what did you say your favorite song, kind of song was or kind of music was when we first met about 2 minutes ago? And we found a song for it. What is it about? Was it Spider-Man?
1: No, it didn't say anything about Spider-Man.
0: I thought you said you would like

0: That's a great song from Spideyverse, right? Maybe I have it. We'll see. Let's try this song first and see what happens right after this. It's only a minute long, okay?
1: I know.
0: You're going to hang out with me? Mm-hmm. Yeah? We got to find out.
1: I really like the Sunflower Spider-Man song. I didn't know about it.
0: That's what I'm talking about. Let's see if I've got that. All right, let's play this
1: one. It's from Miles Morales.
0: And then we'll come back this one and we'll see if we can find Sunflower. One second.

0: got good news and bad news, folks. Here's the deal. I just found out that we don't have Post Malone Sunflower in this particular system, so I'm going to wait until K-Hum Kids on Monday morning between 8 and 8:30. I'm going to play Sunflower for Sean, but here's the good news. What in the heck is going on Sunday?
1: My birthday.
0: Your what?
1: My birthday.
0: Your birthday that you're going to turn 28 on?
1: No!
0: I keep getting that wrong. How old are you going to be?
1: 6.
0: Whoa, that's amazing. You're 5 years old right now, and in 2 days you're going to be 6? 2, not 3. What are you going to do for your birthday?
1: I'm going to go to Freshwater Park.
0: Which restaurant?
1: Not restaurant.
0: I can barely hear you. Where are you going to go? Don't forget, you're wearing my headphones. I can't hear nothing. What are you gonna do? Go to the park, I think you said?
1: I'm gonna go to a freshwater park.
0: Oh, that's a fun park. Mm-hmm. Are you gonna go swimming?
1: I don't know.
0: Well, listen, dude, I wish you the happiest of birthdays. And if you want to call me on the booth and request a song, if you're listening to the radio between 8 and 8:30, you can become a K-Hum kid, okay?
1: Okay.
0: Okay, here's my card, and I'm going to write my number on the back, okay?
1: Okay.
0: Hey, have a very happy birthday.
1: Okay.
0: Say goodbye to Humboldt.
1: Goodbye, Humboldt. Say bye, Humboldt. Bye, Humboldt.
0: All right, we're going to get involved in another one. Here's a little Sarah Torres.

0: All right, a little Sarah Torres, Rain on Me, bringing a close to that particular song set. We're going to jump into a quick commercial break. You have got to get down here. It is so fun to watch this bear become alive. The streets just start to hum and buzz. The weather is staying right. I can't see a cloud as far as the eye is concerned. And there is just a very slight cool you down breeze going on. I'm telling you, this is the place to be. Downtown Eureka at Friday Night Markets. I'm up in the gazebo. Come say hello. Answer a very easy meatball of a question, a trivia question, a random trivia question, and I will give you coffee. I want to give you coffee. I've got great weather. There's great food. There's Toby. There's a lot of things. Get down here. And I'll be able to squeeze a couple of songs out of this hour before we hit the next hour right after this commercial break. Stick around.
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0: All right, let's do a little Jackie and the Jollies, Read My Mind, and after that, The Killers with Moira Masa, Mr. Brightside.

All right, I was not expecting the drop to be a pan flute. That was a new one for me, but I'm feeling it. Thank you, my friend. I appreciate you. A nice Arnold Palmer to keep me going. Fuel for the fire. 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KHUM out of Cutton, McKinneyville, Arcata, Fortuna, all over Humboldt County, streaming live on KHUM.com. This is Toby in the Wild. What do you think? Been fighting all show to figure out what my remote name might be. Toby in the Wild. I'm liking it. I've given up on Remote Kentoby. It's a little bit too forced. Toby in the Wild. Toby in the Morning, Toby in the Wild. I'm here for it. I'm down for it. It dawned on me that I do not have to necessarily do a whole bunch of commercials because technically we're all done on the air at 6 o'clock. So between 6 and 7, when I got to give you over to Chaz, it is the best thing for you, by the way. If you have not listened to Chaz's show, then it is the night to do it because you're going to be coming down here and you're going to be hanging out with me for another hour. But because I don't have to necessarily break for anything commercial, which is completely rare to me, I put together a nice long block of Friday feels. Let's start off with some Michael Francie and Spearhead. Today is indeed a very good day for a good day.

breezy. And I hope you realize when you look into another person's eyes, you know today would be a very good day, just to have a good day. You know today would be a very good day, just to have a good day.

All right, a little Johnny Clegg with Della, as made popular by George of the Jungle, one of my favorite feel-good songs of all time, because that's what I aim to do. I aim to let you know it's a feel-good place down here right now. Old Town Eureka, Friday Night Market's popping off, and it's because the sun is shining. There's not a cloud in the sky. There's just a gentle breeze coming through. It is the place to be. I'll be down here for another 45 minutes or so. If you are down here, come down up to the gazebo, say hello, give me some knuckles. I'm a hugger. Whatever is comfortable for you is comfortable for me. But I've got you music to keep you going all the way till you get down here to the markets and or you wait for Chaz to take the airs at 7 o'clock. That man knows his blues, his Chicago jazz. It is unbelievable. Stick around for it all. Here's a little Amanaz Kala, my friend.

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0: system well enough to know how to pause. It automatically switched over to auto, which doesn't allow me to put my stop sign. Anyways, that's way too much information. I'll go back to story time. Shannon and the Clams, The Moon Is in the Wrong Place. Amazing song with a really sad undertone or overtone, however you want to play it. She wrote that song after she lost her fiance in a car accident. And she walked out the next morning. The sun hadn't come up. The moon was still up. And I think that we've all experienced this where you kind of walk out and you look at the moon and you think, wow, that doesn't... I don't remember it being at that part of the sky even yesterday or the day before. Like, it seems like it shifted overnight. Her world was so turned upside down that that was her moment. That was her thought. The moon was in the wrong place. And it had to do with the fact that the world had turned on its axis based on the fact that her fiance had just passed away. Just really sad. But talk about an art turning tragedy into art. Talk about an artist turning tragedy into art. That's what she did. But it's got a sad overtone. That's why I chose the song to be over before I told you. You are listening to Toby in the Wild, because I'm certainly not Toby in the morning. I am down here at Friday Night Markets waiting for you to come on up to the gazebo and say hello. 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I will await your arrival.
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0: is on her way out to Fieldbrook Elementary School. Sienna, your mom and dad want you to know that they are very proud of you and that they love you very much.
1: And just like that, Sienna became a K-Hum kid. Kids should feel special. Kids should feel seen and heard and recognized for all the amazing things they do. That's why every day from 8 a.m. to 8:30, I play what they want to hear. Got a Bruno Mars song that gets you going? Maybe a little Ella Langley, or how about some Lava Chicken for breakfast? Just call me in the booth, 707-232-5486. That's 707-232-KHUM. 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
3: 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Can I ask a question?
2: Absolutely. What do you got?
3: Am I a K-Hum kid?
2: You sure are, Sienna. You sure are.
1: 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Hey, I know all those kids. I gave life to those children. I didn't. All I did was show up for the good stuff. Anyway, here's a little Keller Williams and the Keels, Mary Jane's Last Breakdown. Come down and see me in the gazebo, Old Town Eureka, Friday night market, popping off in this beautiful summer weather. We've been waiting for this weather. Come on down.

next hole you're... 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

0: Mac DeMarco and Salad Days bringing you into your Friday night market. Voice of In the Gazebo. We want you to be down here because everyone that's important is down here, like my new best friend. What's your name?
1: Callie.
0: Callie. You know what? Is that just to remind you where you were born at? Like in case you get lost, you're like, just remember your name. Where am I from? Callie. Callie, how old are you? You're six, almost turning seven?
1: Yeah, my birthday's like July
0: 20th. Oh, right around the corner. You're almost seven. I had a young man here who has a birthday on Sunday, and he's already saying his new age. I think it's okay for you to tell people if they ask from now until the 28th, you're seven. You're almost all the way cooked, right?
1: Yeah.
0: What school do you go to? When there is school. I know there's none school right now. Oh, I love Jacoby Creek. Great school.
1: It has lots of grades in it. I'm heading into second grade.
0: I was just going to say, because at seven, you would either be going into first or second. You're already going into second.
1: Yeah.
0: What are you looking forward to the most at Jacoby Creek second grade this year coming? Oh, that's kind of fun. I bet they still have you or give you access to do shows in second.
1: Like first grade.
0: But I'll tell you this right now, because I am older, much older. Trust me, I know. But I still remember. Second grade was my favorite grade ever. Throughout grade school, junior high school, college, second grade was. I still remember my teacher's name. It was Mrs. Sabachi. What is your second grade teacher's name going to be? Do you know? I hope you get missing too. Now, enough about school. What are you doing with your summer vacation? Are you having fun?
1: Yeah. The day before, I'm going to be with my dad, and then I'm going to switch to my mom.
0: Yeah.
1: And then I'm going to go to Redding at a water park.
0: Have you been to that water park?
1: Yeah.
0: It is so fun.
1: Yeah.
0: What's your favorite one? Mine, because I'm older, is the wave pool. I love the wave pool. Yeah, and the lazy river's kind of cool for me, too. But you probably like the scary ones, right?
1: Yeah, I like the avalanche.
0: Is that what it's called? Is that the one that's like big tube?
1: Yeah.
0: Oh, forget about it. I would never do the avalanche.
1: Yeah, it's so fun. Right when you go down, it's like a deep thing.
0: And you think you're going to launch off into space?
1: Yeah.
0: That's crazy, though. How could you even think that that's fun, to think it's launching into space? I would wake up in a nightmare. I would be freaked out. Well, listen, I hope you have a very wonderful birthday on the 28th. Do you have any plans for your birthday?
1: I'm going to do a birthday party.
0: Oh, that's what I'm talking about. Like bigger than you?
1: No.
0: That'd be rad.
1: Be one circle, two circle,
0: I love it. A layered cake.
1: Yeah.
0: It's going to be awesome.
1: It's going to be like taller than the table.
0: Oh my gosh. So you're going to bring me some then, of course, right?
1: Yeah.
0: Okay, thank you. I want your mom or dad to email me on Monday because I do K-Hum Kids from 8 to 8:30, which means that you can call me in the booth on my radio show. Or you can email me, and I will play any song that you want to hear. Are you a Hunter X fan?
1: Yeah.
0: Yeah. What's your jam? What's your song that you're listening to right now a lot?
1: I love listening to the K-pop
0: game Hunter. Yeah, I've got that. Maybe a little Lava Chicken. Are you an Ella Langley fan, too? I get a lot of requests for Ella Langley.
1: Yeah.
0: She's fun. Like Get Texas or something like that?
1: Yeah.
0: Well, I really appreciate you stopping by the show and being on the radio. And I didn't want to tell you, but you're probably talking to about, I don't know, 15 or 20,000 people right now. What do you think about that? I don't say that in the beginning because then they would all be like, nope, not talking. But we're streaming all over the country right now. And you have just made a whole bunch of new friends. Are you cool with that?
1: Yeah.
0: And just remember, if you ever get lost, your name says where you're from. Cali. Yeah. Give me some nucks. Have a wonderful rest of your weekend and have a very happy birthday, okay? All right, we're going to get involved in a little bit more music here. We're going to get involved with a little Oliver LeBue. No one knows.
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3: 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Total. Final Records.
4: Just Right. Soul.
3: Yeah, just Right.
0: Yeah, absolutely.
3: Creativity.
4: Just Right.
5: Just Right.
3: Just Right.
0: And you immediately grab the
3: Just
0: card.
3: Right.
0: You're smart. You're smarter than right. The average bear, that's for sure.
3: Hip hop is the
0: Hey, my pleasure. You guys have a great day.
5: Just Right.
3: Community.
5: Community. Peace.
3: Spectacular.
5: Connection.
3: Just Right.
5: Heartfelt.
6: Just Right.
5: Energy.
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No, write a little Oliver Le Vieux. No one knows. It's going to bring my time here at the Friday Night Markets to a close, to an end. It is all done for me. I certainly hope that you were one of the many people that came up to say hello. I certainly hope that you are one of the many people that I got to give coffee to. Yay! I'm not going home with all the coffee that I brought down to give away. And this place is bumping. It doesn't feel like it's just getting its second stride. If you are not down here yet, you've got time to be down here now. The weather is still gorgeous. Not a cloud in the sky. Just a slight little breeze keeping everyone nice and cool. The kids are buzzing around everywhere. There is a palpable energy. Just because I won't be down here doesn't mean that you shouldn't. I will be back in action live from the Friday Night Markets, I think in 2 weeks. I know I've got two dates in Arcata, and I'm thinking as it stands right now, I might just do the Toby in the Wild. It seems to resonate a little bit more, and it's easy enough to remember. So Toby in the Morning or Toby in the Wild, no matter where you get me, I am extremely happy to be broadcasting to you from wherever I am to wherever you are. Have yourself a great rest of your weekend. Lots of awesome things to get involved in. The Crabs are playing baseball all weekend at the park. You got the Star Party out at Albee County or Albee Creek Campground on Saturday. That seemed to be a tongue twister. I must have started remembering that I woke up at 5 o'clock this morning to go live on the radio. I think I'm running out of gas. I'll see you Monday, bright and early, 6 a.m. Can't miss me, 104.3 or 104.7. Until then, I'm out.

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I'm Chaz Lewis. I'll be here till 10 o'clock. Next up to Southside. We're going to start tonight with the Backyard Heavies. Happy birthday today to Johnny Bergen, Chicago blues man, resident and worldwide traveler. We'll hear a lot from him tonight. Thanks for tuning in.

care what your mother said. I don't care what your father said. I don't care what your friends said.

Undeniably, John Lee Hooker. You know, I know. Started off with an instrumental track from the Backyard Heavies, Soul Junction. In between there, James Carr, Your Love Made a U-Turn. I'm Chaz Lewis. We're settling in now. Southside is underway. I'll be here till 10 o'clock. We're going to take a quick break. When we come back, we got a first of several tunes we're here tonight from Johnny Bergen, title track to his most recent called Ramblin' from Coast to Coast.

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1: Yeah, I hope you're enjoying this beautiful evening. More great weather all coming our way throughout the week. Johnny Bergen, happy birthday to him. We got some Cyril Neville from his most recent release. Muddy Waters, Geneva, stay right there.

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We got 3 hours of hip-shaking blues radio. 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

0: Oh, yeah. Started off with Johnny Bergen celebrating a birthday today. Ramblin' from Coast to Coast. Cyril Neville from his brand new release, Don't Wait Till I'm Gone. Papa Wat Diddy, the story of the forming of the wild Chapatulas. Muddy Waters gave us Trouble No More. Geneva Magnus with Slipped, Tripped, and Fell in Love. And then Peppermint Harris, also celebrating a birthday today, Wait Till It Happens to You. We're going to take a quick break, come right back. Before we do, I want to let you know that tomorrow at the Humboldt County Courthouse, noon to 2 p.m., there's a rally to protect democracy and voting rights. 6 years ago to the day tomorrow since John Lewis died, so this carries his legacy forward. Right now we're facing the most brazen and severe rollback of civil rights we've seen in generations. So hope to see you tomorrow at noon at the Humboldt County Courthouse. We'll be right back.
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0: Up next, a man who Muddy Waters is on record saying that he was one of his favorite guitar players in his band. There were many that passed through there. Sammy Lahorn, who celebrated a birthday last week with an instrumental track called The Home of the Blues. I'm Chaz Lewis. This is K-Hum, and you're on the South Side.

This is Johnny Bergen. Thanks for dropping by the South Side. Come back every Friday night for Great Blues and Soul with Chaz Lewis, right here on KHUM.

Simpson said, Miss Rigg.

Oh, man, finished up there with a riotous song from the great Norman Pauling from 5 Royales. We start off with Sammy Lahorn, Home of the Blues, name of that track. Rockin' Johnny Bergen gave us an Otis Rush tune, Homework. And then you can look forward to seeing this young man at the Redwood Coast Music Fest. It's on, baby. Check it out, rcmfest.org. Sean McDonald playing way, way beyond his years. Incredible initial release called Have Mercy. That was killing me. Finished up there with Steve Cropper featuring Sharon Jones in a salute to the 5 Royales. I'm Chaz Lewis. You're on the South Side. We'll be right back.

0: strange times, music is more important than ever. It helps to keep us happy and balanced. I know it makes me feel better, especially when I'm playing music for all of you. 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
1: Yeah, that's Monday nights with Gus, 9 to midnight. Check it out. Got a request. Jamie weighed in via email. You can do the same thing. 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Got a James Hunter tune coming up for going out to Jamie. Thanks for your request. Appreciate you tuning in.

Mount Eva.

Yeah, alligator recording artist Chris O'Leary, Bad Decisions. That's a single off his release, which will be out later this month. That's called Blue Collar, Bad Decisions, Chris O'Leary. Before that, by request, James Hunter. Also his most recent Off the Fence, the name of the track, name of the release, Gunshy, the track. Coming up on 30 seconds past 8 p.m., this is 104.3 and 104.7 KHUM. 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You can also hear us on translator K282AD in Ferndale. Hey, lots going on this weekend. One thing I want to tell you about is happening down at the fairgrounds in Ferndale, the Lost Coast Kennel Club. We'll have their show and trials. There'll be both obedience, agility, and other canine sports. This is starting at 8 a.m. both Saturday and Sunday. Lost Coast Kennel Club show down at the Ferndale Fairgrounds. We're going to get this second hour of the show going with Johnny Otis. Some good vibes.

somebody else. 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

0: Ah, Denise LaSalle. What a great groove. Trapped by this thing called love. We started off with Johnny Otis Show featuring Don Sugarcane Harris on violin. Cutting Up, the name of that instrumental track. After that, Rockin' Johnny Band with a Big Smokey Smothers tune. One of my personal favorites, Got My Eyes on You. Finished up with Denise LaSalle, Trapped by a Thing Called Love. Hey, I'll be here till 10 o'clock tonight. I appreciate your kind attention. I do want to say thank you to sponsor the show, Cypress Grove, those incredible cheesemakers up in the North Bay, internationally renowned, but made right here in Humboldt. Very much appreciate their support. Thanks for listening. We'll be right back.
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sugar might kill me. 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

Yeah, happy birthday to Johnny Bergen. Hard-working man, traveling the world. That was from his most recent release called Ramblin' from Coast to Coast. I Need Something Sweet. We start off with Swamp Dog, Jerry Williams, with We Need a Revolution. In between there, Smokey Wilson talking Don't Want to Tangle with Me. I'm Chaz Lewis. We're on the south side. It's about a minute past 8:30. Means we've used up about half the time we got here tonight. Much, much more coming up. Hope you can stick with me. I'll be here till 10 o'clock. We're going to break away right now. Come right back.

0: Rufus. 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
0: Golden retriever, red collar, Lassie near Sequoia Park.
1: 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Within minutes, her neighbors started looking, checking backyards, pulling ring footage, keeping an eye out on their dog walk.
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1: 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Just neighbors helping neighbors.
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4: Hey, thanks for tuning in. Chaz Lewis with you on the South Side. Up next, Luther House Rocker Johnson out of Atlanta. Not to be confused, there's several Luther Johnsons in the blues world. Not to be confused with Guitar Junior or Georgia Boy. House Rockin' Daddy, the name of the album. Luther Johnson up next.

0: Great tune from Long John Hunter. That features Jimmy Pugh on piano, hearkening to his Latin roots. Long John Hunter with Beggar Man featuring Jimmy Pugh. Jimmy will be one of many from the Greaseland Orbit. That's Kid Anderson's studio in San Jose. And the Greaseland All-Stars, incredible lineup. They'll be a part of the Redwood Coast Music Fest. You can check that out at rcmfest.org. We start off with Luther House Rocker Johnson with a Jimmy Reed tune, You Know I Love You, Baby. After that, it was Otis Redding with a tune written by the great Loman Pauling, Tell the Truth. We'll be right back.
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Up next, Northwest, incredible harmonica player, singer, songwriter, personal favorite, Paul DeLay, along with Johnny Bergen, who's celebrating a birthday today. Thanks for tuning in.

Finished up that set. And the last song for the second hour of the show, Nick Moss Band featuring Dennis Grunling, incredible harmonica player. They'll be featured this year at the Rebbe Coast Music Fest. I'll be giving you the dates later on. You can check that out on your own at rcmfest.org. Nick Moss with Dennis Grunling. That was As Good As It Gets. Before that, we had Johnny Bergen celebrating a birthday on a Paul DeLay album called DeLay Does Chicago, All Cried Out. Oh, yeah, baby. It's coming up on a minute past 9 p.m. This is 104.3, 104.7, KHUM, Cutting, Eureka, Arcata, and streaming at khum.com. Welcome to each of you that are streaming wherever you might be. Appreciate you tuning in.

I'm going to start this third hour of the show with some great instrumental music from Steve James, the late Steve James. I do want to remind you that tomorrow, noon till 2 o'clock at the Humboldt County Courthouse, 5th and I Street, there's a rally. This happens to be on the 6 days to the year since the great John Lewis died, who served in the House of Representatives and was a lifelong civil rights warrior. So that's tomorrow at noon to 2 o'clock, Humboldt County Courthouse. Carry John Lewis's legacy forward. Here's Steve James.

0: Ah, Mavis. That's a tune simply called Change from her release, We Get By. Mavis Staples. Before that, we heard a new single from the Anthony Paul Soul Orchestra featuring Willie Jordan, You Lie Like a Rug. That's from a release called What Can We Do, which will be out in about a week. Anthony Paul Soul Orchestra. Steve James opened up this set, top of the hour. Man who's no longer with us, but left an indelible legacy of great music, including that chicken picking acoustic instrumental track called Chicken Stuff. Steve James. A lot going on this weekend. One of your choices tomorrow and Sunday is down in Ferndale at the Fairgrounds, the Lost Coast Kennel Club has a show and trials. That starts early morning both Saturday and Sunday. There will be obedience and agility trials as well as various canine sports. If you've never seen agility trials up close and personal, maybe you only watched them on TV, this is a great chance, and it's exciting. Great stuff. Lost Coast Kennel Club show tomorrow, noon to 2 o'clock, in the face of what is the most brazen and severe rollback of civil rights we've seen in generations. Hope to see you at the Humboldt County Courthouse, 5th and I Street, rally to protect democracy, voting rights. And it happens to be 6 years to the day since the great John Lewis died. Come join us. Carry his legacy forward. That's tomorrow, noon to 2 o'clock, Humboldt County Courthouse. We'll be right back.
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0: Yeah, we're going to start this last part of the show with the great Johnny Bergen, celebrating a birthday today. Chicago blues man for many, many years. Travels the world relentlessly. Check in on him from time to time. He's in Japan. He's in Poland. He's incredible. Traveling blues man, Johnny Bergen. Here's a track from his release, Neoprene Fedora, called Give Me an Hour in Your Garden. I'm Chaz Lewis. You're on the South Side.

0: The great Arthur Alexander, I'm Coming Home, short but sweet. We started off with Johnny Burden, Give Me an Hour in Your Garden. Bobby King gave us a track called Two Telephones. Then it was the Johnny Otis Show featuring Margie Evans, Evil Gal Blues. Finished up with Arthur Alexander, and here we are. Got about a half hour left in the show. Appreciate you tuning in. I'm here every damn Friday, 7 to 10 o'clock. Always look forward to it. Appreciate you being here. Let me share this great music with you. We'll be right back.
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0: Hey, remember to check the show website over the weekend. Playlist will be up sometime tomorrow. And as is often the case, when there's a tribute show, there will be lots and lots of links. 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

0: Little Max Simmons, times are getting tougher. Start out with Willie Cobb's You Don't Love Me. Classic track. Eric Bibb from his most recent, this one, Don't. Peppermint Harris with a tune co-written by the great Bay Area record producer, performer, songwriter, Bob Geddens. Peppermint Harris with Married Woman. Washboard Sam along with Big Bill Brunzi. Why Did You Do That to Me? We had the Rockin' Johnny Band, Johnny Bergen, Window to Your Soul, and then Little Max Simmons, Times Are Getting Tougher. We'll be right back.
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Hey, thanks for coming along for this fine Friday night ride. I look forward to it all week. Appreciate you being here. We're going to hear from William Bell and then see what kind of time we got left. Thanks for tuning in. 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That's at thesouthside.org. Hope to see you tomorrow, noon to 2 o'clock, Humboldt County Courthouse, 5th and I Street. It's 6 years since the great John Lewis passed away, so we're looking to do our part to carry his legacy forward. Humboldt County Courthouse tomorrow from noon till 2 o'clock. Here's William Bell.

3.5 minutes. We're going to fill that up with a tune from Pat Boyack. Did a birthday tribute to him a few weeks ago. Always love using up leftovers. Have a great weekend. It's going to be incredible weather. Got that wind to deal with, but that ain't such a thing. Hope to see you tomorrow at the Humboldt County Courthouse at noon to 2 o'clock. There'll be a rally there to support the efforts of longtime civil rights soldier John Lewis. 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

0: on her way out to Fieldbrook Elementary School. Sienna, your mom and dad want you to know that they are very proud of you and that they love you very much.
1: And just like that, Sienna became a K-Hum kid. Kids should feel special. Kids should feel seen and heard and recognized for all the amazing things they do. That's why every day from 8 a.m. to 8:30, I play what they want to hear. Got a Bruno Mars song that gets you going? Maybe a little Ella Langley, or how about some Lava Chicken for breakfast? Just call me in the booth, 707-232-5486. That's 707-232-KHUM. 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

like round my way, uh-huh. And listen to what I gotta say, uh-huh. Simple man, don't you know I am the man? Rock shows here in Japan, happy people shaking my hand,

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1: You know that feeling when your dog slips out the gate? 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
1: 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Within minutes, her neighbors started looking, checking backyards, pulling ring footage, keeping an eye out on their dog walks.
2: 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Yeah, down at Community Garden on H Street.
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0: 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I thought I lost you forever.
1: 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Just neighbors helping neighbors.
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1: Hey, what's going on, girl? Yeah, I'm right here in Midtown. I was going to try to slide for you out in the valley. Okay. I'll be through a little later on then. Hold on for one sec. Hello? Hey, what's going on, girl? Oh, you out there in the 626?

Mendocino to see old sweet Mindy. She had that good, good, but it was quite spendy. She said, spend the night with me and my figure will go low. I said, how low? Nah, I have to go. I went to Humboldt County to check on Mama Sally. She said, I want to bring you something. Hubby won't allow me. I said, you told him about me? That was 2004. She said, I'll sneak out tomorrow. I said, I have to go. I went to Sonoma to check on sweet Ramona. I said, you got that good, good. She said, well, don't I? Yeah, you know why I came. Baby, you's a pro. And I'm sad every time I have.

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Let's take some time to pause, breathe, and allow ourselves to center so that we can be open to every possibility in any situation. 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
0: 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I haven't slept in days.
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0: Sienna is on her way out to Fieldbrook Elementary School. Sienna, your mom and dad want you to know that they are very proud of you and that they love you very much.
1: And just like that, Sienna became a K-Hum kid. Kids should feel special. Kids should feel seen and heard and recognized for all the amazing things they do. That's why every day from 8 a.m. to 8:30, I play what they want to hear. Got a Bruno Mars song that gets you going? Maybe a little Ella Langley, or how about some Lava Chicken for breakfast? Just call me in the booth, 707-232-5486. That's 707-232-KHUM. Or email me in advance, toby@khum.com.
2: K-Hum, this is Toby.
3: This is Sienna. Can I ask a question?
2: Absolutely. What do you got?
3: Am I a K-Hum kid?
2: You sure are, Sienna. You sure are.
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I was 11 months old. I was just starting to walk. And Daddy always kept a big stick behind the door just in case somebody was to come in that was drunk on moonshine, you know, and Daddy had to do something about it. And this woman, they called her Old Lame Boy, she come in and she was telling Mommy about her husband she thinks is going out with this woman in Paintsville. So she reared back with that big stick showing Mommy how she was going to hit this woman in the head with it. And when she went back with it, she hit me in the head. And Mommy said, I cried for 5 days. And she said, I could feel it in the night. I had a great big knot to show up right in the middle of my forehead. And you know, the only thing I remember, I don't remember no pain, but I just remember Mommy and Daddy carrying me in this old whip that Mommy had made out of overhauls. The knots kept getting bigger and bigger, so she took me to the doctor, and that stuff called Masitor or something like that. Mommy said it made both ears flat in my face, and I ain't got very big ears. And I told Mommy that I was going to die. And that happened about 10 times, so I didn't walk those almost 5. It was kind of a mess. Oh, I forgot about the shoes. I never had a pair of shoes. Mommy had went and took me to the hospital, you know, to see what it was, if they couldn't do something. But they wouldn't keep me because Mommy and Daddy didn't have no money. They just tell them to take me home and let me die, you know, because there wasn't nothing they could do about that kind of disease, I guess. And Mommy told Daddy, says, Ted, you take her down the street. You carry her down the street. And said, let me try the store here. And Mommy went in and told her the story that I was dying, that she had to carry me 12 miles to town and 12 miles back. And I had no shoes. The place, I think it was Murphy's 5 and 10. And they're still there in Paintsville, Kentucky. And I think if they told Mommy they wasn't in business to give shoes away. Mommy told Daddy, says, carry her on down the little farther, said, let me stop at another store. And Mommy went right back to the same store. When the guy's back was turned, she stole these little red shoes. And I remember on the big old bridge that went across the river, it went way up high. Now, I've always been scared of that river bridge that went across the big sandy river. Mommy pulled me out under the little jacket that she was wearing. And she was putting red shoes on me, and I thought them was the prettiest things I ever saw in my life. And Daddy started crying, and I wondered why. And he said, Clary, we're not going to make it home. And Mommy put the shoes on me. And Daddy took off running. And

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I remember him running, but I didn't know what for. And I remember asking Mommy, Mommy, why is Daddy running? And I remember her hollering, to put your little red shoes away, honey, when you get home. Can you believe that? So I wrote a song called Put My Little Red Shoes Away. You know, they're my little red shoes, and I don't want them to be dirty.

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0: Golden retriever, red collar, Lassie near Sequoia Park.
1: 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Within minutes, her neighbors started looking, checking backyards, pulling ring footage, keeping an eye out on their dog walk.
2: 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Yeah, down at Community Garden on H Street.
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0: 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I thought I lost you forever.
1: 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Just neighbors helping neighbors.
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0: 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I haven't slept in days.
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3: The Badawat Wiyot in the ancestral Mad River Valley lived on active floodplains with seismically active watersheds for many thousands of years. These ancestors were always engaged in natural hazard mitigation. The ancestral Wiyot may simply have thought of risk assessment and hazard planning as exercising common sense, while modern-day Wiyot operate within a much more complex regulatory environment. Today, the Blue Lake Rancheria builds on those ancient practices with the same goal, to reduce damage and the loss of life resulting from disasters. 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

fancy your chances at the pop festivals and the rock festivals and folk festivals and dances. 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

0: It is Sienna. Sienna is on her way out to Fieldbrook Elementary School. Sienna, your mom and dad want you to know that they are very proud of you and that they love you very much.
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20: The Baduat Wiyot in the ancestral Mad River Valley lived on active floodplains with seismically active watersheds for many thousands of years. These ancestors were always engaged in natural hazard mitigation. The ancestral Wiyot may simply have thought of risk assessment and hazard planning as exercising common sense, while modern-day Wiyot operate within a much more complex regulatory environment. Today, the Blue Lake Rancheria builds on those ancient practices with the same goal, to reduce damage and the loss of life resulting from disasters. 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

0: This has happened over 10,000 times in the last 12 years. 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

position. 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

0: Welcome to the Eco News Report. I'm your host this week, Tom Wheeler, Executive Director of EPIC, the Environmental Protection Information Center. And I'm joined by my friend and co-host, Jen Kalt of Humboldt Waterkeeper. Hey, Jen.
1: Hey, Tom.
0: And we're also joined by our friend, the other Jen, Jen Savage, the California Policy Associate Director at the Surf Radar Foundation.
2: Yes, you did it right.
0: I did it right, yeah. All from memory, too.
2: You're very good,
0: thank
2: Tom.
0: You.
2: So glad to be here.
0: All right. So if both Jens are here, there is a high chance that we're talking about salt water. Today, we're going to cover Trump's attack on the California coast and California law protecting the coast. So, Savage, if folks have been under a rock, what is going on the California coast that has the Trump administration big mad?
2: Well, one of the things about California that the Trump administration doesn't like is we are solidly not in favor of new offshore oil and gas drilling. We also prefer to protect our state's coastal resources, right? We want to make sure that the beaches are clean, that the ocean is healthy, that the wildlife that lives in the ocean has safe places to be. They apparently don't like that. The Trump administration put out an announcement calling for a review of the law that allows California state regulators to work with federal regulators when big projects are proposed, like offshore oil drilling or giant desalination plants or rocket launches or all these different things that the federal government does in the state of California so that they can take that right away.
0: So offshore oil drilling, we have Sable, who is a offshore oil developer in California, and they've also been in the Trump administration's ear as well. So it's not just anticipated future drilling, which the Trump administration has announced, including off the coast of Humboldt County, but we also have ongoing oil developers who have cried to Washington, D.C., and have asked for help to get around all this pesky environmental protection. Yeah?
2: Yes. So when people hear about what's happening, the not very compelling thing that's happening is that there's a federal review of the California Coastal Management Plan, right? Super snooze fest. Except that management plan is what gives California a seat at the table when there's harmful projects at hand. Down in Southern California, this company, Sable Offshore, that you referenced, they bought an old pipeline from Exxon. Anybody who pays attention to that part of the state might remember in 2015, big oil spill in Santa Barbara at Refugio Beach, hundreds of thousands of gallons of oil spilled, massive number of birds killed, dolphin seals, economic devastation. Horrible. Anyway, they bought that pipeline and they wanted to reopen it. So the state of California has a number of laws governing this kind of procedure. Sable basically ignored all of them. They ignored state parks. They ignored the Coastal Commission. They ignored the Department of Fish and Wildlife. And they just started doing all this work to get the pipeline going again. Over the course of the past year or so, they've ended up in court with the state of California because they're ignoring California laws. What they did in the spring is they went to the federal government and they said, like, hey, federal government, do us a solid. Just invoke the Defense Act or something. And the federal government did. So the Trump administration said, no problem. Here you go. You can have this piece of California. You don't have to listen to the state. The next day after that was put out, Sable started drilling again. Like, they just turned on the oil tap. All those people in Santa Barbara and thereabouts, because that oil spill was all the way down to Orange County. It's not like the oil just stays like, oh, we'll just stay right here. So all of these people, their voices were just lost. There'd been massive protests, massive turnouts at all the meetings, and all that public input, all the California state laws no longer meant anything. That company is now asking the Trump administration to seize Gaviota State Park lands because their oil pipeline goes through there. They're saying all of this is a national security issue and they don't have to follow the law. That hasn't happened yet as far as the eminent domain, but it's been widely reported in the news. It's on the table. I don't think any of us would be shocked if the federal government attempted that. And so that's just one example of how that safety of California participation in these federal projects, when that's taken away, anything can happen.
0: the last thing that has made the news, which is also related to the Trump administration's sudden interest in the California coast, is Elon Musk's SpaceX efforts to limit the number of launches that occur from Vandenberg Air Force Base. Can you talk about SpaceX and how they're related to the Trump administration's newfound interest in this like deeply anti-conservative position, which is conservatives historically heretofore have wanted to empower states to regulate themselves. And now the federal government's coming in and trying to depower states from making decisions that impact their own health, safety, well-being, economic viability, and so forth. So what's going on with SpaceX?
2: Sure. And it is a great point. Like, even if you don't care about the environment, the fact that the federal government can come in and do whatever it wants should raise your hackles. With SpaceX, that was one of the things that really got this going, is because they do a bunch of launches from Vandenberg. They have increased them dramatically over the past few years. Each time they've had to go to the Coastal Commission and do what's called federal consistency. Essentially, it's just what it sounds like, making sure that federal actions are consistent with state laws. And so the Coastal Commission will say, like, yes, this is consistent, or no, this is not consistent. And if they say no, then the project can't move forward unless the Department of Commerce overrules it, et cetera, et cetera. So that doesn't usually happen. It didn't happen before, but we're in uncharted territory. When SpaceX has gone to the Coastal Commission, they have generally approved what they have proposed. But the last time, the number of rocket launches that they wanted to do, it was such a dramatic increase, but it was like double or more. They hadn't addressed a lot of the issues having to do with environmental pollution, environmental harm, beach access. Residents in those areas, even like 30 miles away, would talk about like falling out of bed from the sonic booms being so loud. There were just a lot of issues that weren't addressed. Normally, what happens is federal representatives will work with Coastal Commission staff, work with the public to see if they can get to a compromise. We've seen that happen time and time again. Everyone's at the table, you do what you can, you move forward. But now the new way of doing things is for the federal government to just say, like, don't worry about it. The Department of Defense says that SpaceX is critical to national security, even though the majority of what they do is commercial work. So Surf Rider objected to this, and the Coastal Commission objected to it. But because it's couched under the Department of Defense, there was no real recourse. So they just kept increasing their launches, and they still are. And now the Bureau of Ocean Energy Management, BOEM, they put out a notice saying that they are evaluating the Pacific Ocean and the coast of California for spaceport and launch and landing development.
0: A pretty different BOEM under the Trump administration. During the Biden administration, right, we saw a strong push for offshore wind development by this government agency. Now BOEM has abandoned offshore wind, and the federal government is offering settlements to offshore wind companies to get them to give up their leases, and they're instead pushing offshore oil development and spaceport development.
2: Yes.
0: Crazy stuff.
1: Can I just ask, yeah. I mean, what would that really look like, developing a launch pad for rockets from the ocean, launching from the ocean? I mean, is there anything actually being presented, or is it just some crazy idea right now?
2: I haven't seen like actual plans for like, this is what we want to build out in the ocean. I don't know. Okay. You know, okay. It could just be a preemptive, like, let's make sure that SpaceX has, or whatever other space companies, I guess, that they can do what they want, right? It's essentially the federal administration is selling off California's coast and ocean to the highest bidders. That's what's at risk.
1: So Elon Musk is the highest bidder of all, apparently.
0: Okay, so I think that for even some of our most astute listeners who pay attention to a lot of environmental law things, they're familiar with NEPA and CEQA and the ESA and all of the alphabet soup that we always use. CZMA might be new to them. The Coastal Zone Management Act. What should listeners know about the Coastal Zone Management Act, and why is it important to this discussion?
2: Sure. So the Coastal Zone Management Act is a law that allows states to develop their own coastal management plans. They get approved by the federal government, and as a result, they get grant funding from the federal government. But most importantly is that they get the power of federal consistency review. So that's, yeah.
0: And is our coastal management plan, is that our Coastal Act?
2: The Coastal Act is the implementation part of the Coastal Management Plan.
0: Okay.
2: So
0: kind of.
2: Well, it's so the Coastal Act is what regulates the California coast.
0: Uh-huh.
2: So to be consistent through the Coastal Management Plan, everything has to be in line with the Coastal Act.
0: Gotcha.
2: Yeah. I know. It is okay. An alphabet soup.
0: Yeah.
2: But yeah, so the Coastal Zone Management Act is why California has a coastal management plan, which is the agreement with the federal government. In that plan, everything has to be consistent with the California Coastal Act. And so when something is proposed, the Coastal Commission looks at it and evaluates it against the Coastal Act. These plans get reviewed every so often as a matter of course. Like the fact that the federal government's doing a review, that's not actually that big a deal because they do them periodically. But we just had a review. Everything like always checks out. And it is absolutely unprecedented for the federal government to threaten to decertify a state like this. There's like a whole long procedure. Like if they find like some areas are lacking or problematic, you get a chance to resolve them. You can just imagine like the long drawn out government process that normally happens. But with this, they're just moving like they just did a review, first of all, and it was fine. Now they put out this press release about doing the review, and it's super partisan. It's like very much like California's environmental extremism is standing in the way of federal economic priorities, which is really scary when you think about what this federal government's economic priorities are.
0: Well, so, and it's not just here with the Coastal Zone Management Act. We see a parallel with the Clean Air Act, right? So the Clean Air Act works similarly to the Coastal Zone Management Act in this form of devolved federalism, to use law school speak, whereby the federal government gives the states ability to regulate things that are usually inherently federal in nature. So regulating clean air is a power that the federal government has reserved for itself, but it has said that states cannot come up with their own individual plans to regulate clean air. And now the federal government is challenging California's ability to regulate things like tailpipe pollution mm-hmm. from cars. Again, under this guise of we are somehow restraining the full power of the economy because these like weird Prius driving liberals in San Francisco are communists and out to wreck the economy in support of Mom Donnie or something like that, right?
2: It's so weird because California has the fourth largest economy in the world.
0: Yeah, I think that Kansas and some of these other places should be looking to California to see how we're doing things right here.
2: Exactly.
1: Right. And one of the ways we're doing things right is by recognizing that strong environmental protections and a strong economy actually go hand in hand. And it's kind of astounding to me how much that it's a choice between the environment or the economy really is so deep-seated in some people's minds when, as you said, California is the fourth largest economy in the world, and we have some of the strongest environmental protections in the world, particularly the Coastal Act. So we're doing it. We're like the poster child for how those two things go together, but somehow that myth keeps on repeating and repeating.
0: It's time to take a quick break. We'll be back with more eco news in just a moment.
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0: We are back to the Eco News Report, and we're talking with Jen Savage about attacks from the Trump administration on the California coast.
2: Oh, yeah. And then it's like the ability to protect our coast for all the people who live here and all the people who visit, all the people who depend on it. I mean, talk about an economic nightmare if there is more new offshore oil drilling, if parklands are seized, if there's other harmful projects that are allowed to happen on the coast, if the coast is turned over and made into a 1,000-mile-long spaceport extravaganza. Like it doesn't, whatever you can imagine could probably happen with this administration. And that would have a heck of an economic impact.
0: So I want to go back to Sable and their request. So there is a pipeline. It goes through state park land that Sable has an interest in. Sable has asked the federal government to use eminent domain to seize, on behalf of the federal government, state parkland to protect their pipeline.
2: Yes, because one of the barriers to them getting their pipeline back into full operation under state law was that they had to work with state parks because there's an easement. So they had to work with these regulations and they weren't doing so. They would just keep charging ahead and doing all this work without consulting, without getting permits and all of that sort of thing. Why go through the process of getting permits and slowing things down and adhering to protections and listening to the state regulators if you can just...
0: We'll just take the property and make it
2: exactly
0: the possession of Pete Hegseth's Department of War and...
2: Yep.
0: Yeah. Once again, this is turning ordinary politics as we've understood them on its head, where the conservatives have heretofore been the party that has been most loudly against eminent domain. The seizing of property by the government so that it can complete these big government projects. This is like, you know, 1990s, what was Newt Gingrich's thing? His Plan for America, whatever it was called. This is textbook, like, Gingrich era politics, being against the federal government. But now, because it's in support of the oil and gas industry, it is an idea that's getting far too much consideration. We should say that this is not completed, that the federal government has received this request from Sable and has not yet acted on it.
2: No, they have not declared eminent domain, but it's been reported in a number of outlets that that's what they're seeking. We are standing by to see what happens. But the precedent that that sets, and not just for California, but for any state that wants to maintain control over what happens on their public lands and on their private land. I mean, everyone should be concerned, because if you have a piece of private property that the federal government deems is necessary, then they can take that away from you too.
0: Yeah. And let's extend this logic for up here.
2: Yeah.
0: Where let's imagine the timber industry,
2: right?
0: That they are like, well, you know, we would really like to get our hands on some more wood, and wood is critical to the economic health of this country, right? Otherwise, we're importing all of this wood from Canada and other places. And so we need to increase logging. And Humboldt Redwood State Park is looking pretty sweet. There's a lot of blurred footage there. Under this like same logic, the same line of reasoning, the federal government could entertain an idea that they are going to seize a UNESCO World Heritage Site in Humboldt Redwood State Park for the purpose of ginning up the timber industry.
1: Housing crisis, so anything goes now, right?
0: Yeah, absolutely.
1: For listeners who may not be familiar with the Gaviota Coast, maybe you're picturing, oh, Southern California, it's all overdeveloped anyway. But the Gaviota Coast is sort of like a lost coast of Southern California. The state park is where Highway 101 takes a turn to the north away from the coast after following the coast for a long ways. And there's really, it's a huge stretch of coast that's totally undeveloped. So it's a really incredible area. And it's not like we're talking about, oh, well, they're just going to see some tiny little state park in the middle of some metropolitan area.
2: Oh, yeah. I mean, it's wrong no matter what, but it's also like, that's a great comparison to the Lost Coast here, because it is like, it's shockingly undeveloped when you're...
1: No roads,
2: yeah,
1: even.
2: Yeah, it's really, it's beautiful. It's incredibly biodiverse. The Santa Barbara Channel, which is the ocean area right there, it's one of the most biodiverse places in the world. Like, it's really incredible. That's why it's so terrifying that they're pumping oil there again, where there's been two major spills, right? And so we just know spills are inevitable, which is why we keep trying to push back against offshore oil drilling, especially new offshore oil drilling, and try to promote renewable energy. But that's not the direction the government's going, and it's very scary.
0: Okay, so the Trump administration has launched this formal review of the coastal plan for California under the Coastal Zone Management Act, and might revoke some powers that the state of California has, or take some sort of punitive action against the state of California. There are, as part of this process, opportunities for the public to get involved. And Surfrider is leading the way in rallying public support for California's coast. Can you talk about your work trying to get citizens involved in this paradox, or maybe it's not paradox, of trying to get the Trump administration to care about what the citizens of California want?
2: Sure. Yeah. So of course, you can go to surfrider.org, and we have a whole page dedicated to this, which is surfrider.org/CZMA. But the main things that people can do right now are submit written comment, which I know is what we say for everything, and there's like 1,000 different things that people need to comment on these days. But that's the best thing that you can do. Not necessarily because the federal government is going to look at these and be like, wow, the California people have really spoken. We should rethink this.
0: Yeah, Jane from McKinleyville is against it, so therefore I need to reconsider my actions.
2: Right, but there is a lot of power in numbers, and it does make a difference if 5,000 people comment versus 50,000 people comment versus 500,000 people. With the offshore oil drilling comment period that just happened, there were more than 300,000 individual comments submitted. That really says something. And so it does matter if people, and you don't have to like know all of this wonky stuff. All you have to do is say, like, the California coast is important to me, and it should be governed by California regulations. Pretty simple. So we can provide information in the show notes, I believe is how we say it.
0: Yes.
2: Yes. So there's that. But there's written comment. Of course, you can, I mean, if you're listening in Humboldt, like, we all have the same congressperson, Jared Huffman, who's great on these issues. But you can still call his office and tell him you care about this. If you happen to be listening to this in Southern California, there'll be an in-person comment period on August 10th in Santa Monica. So you can find that information and you can show up. You won't get a chance to speak officially, but there'll be a lot of people there to support. So those are some of the things that we're doing.
1: Yeah, I just want to really encourage people to write comment letters and explain your personal connection to the coast or whatever you think is important. But a lot of times with the Trump administration, we just have this fire hose of terrible news in the headlines. But if you follow up on a lot of those things or keep paying attention, you'll find out people sued over it or it didn't happen because of major outcry. Like, a lot of people have heard that the Trump administration decided to end the ocean monitoring system that had been in place for only like a third of the planned lifespan of all these ocean monitoring devices all over North America. And they scrapped that plan because of the huge outcry from people on so many levels. And so you don't see that in the headlines, though, because it's just this constant fear. But if you follow these things, sometimes it takes a few years to get through the legal system, but it's really, really important to have the backing of the people of California for this type of a situation, for even for the attorneys who are going to end up litigating over this, and for your public officials to know where you stand on these things.
0: And one other point in favor of public comment is it also delays projects. It delays things because the federal government is obligated to consider all unique comments. And so if there are 500,000 unique comments, that means a human employed by the federal government is going to have to sit and read 500,000 comments before they can go forward on their action. So this is where Jen Kalt's point about personalizing your comment, making it unique, making it individualized, that is useful, because when you bulk submit comments and 400,000 of which are all the same, they can just classify those all together as one comment letter and only address it individually. But if you get 400,000 individual letters, they're going to have 400,000 unique letters that they're going to have to consider.
1: That's right. And even if sometimes people get these petition type things where it's like, just send a letter, click of a button, just reword some of the sentences, especially put it in your own language and make it personal to whatever your connection to the issue is, that makes a lot of difference.
0: Okay, so the website again for folks who are interested in this is surfrider.org/CZMA.
2: Yes.
0: All right.
2: One-stop shop.
0: One-stop shop. What is on the horizon for you and for Surfrider in this Trump term? What else do you see coming down the pike?
2: Well, we are most focused on stopping new offshore oil drilling. That's our major California priority. We do a lot of work in Sacramento on state legislation. Honestly, as important as some of the legislation is, like, we don't have as much time. I mean, that's the other thing. You both know this very well, is when you're constantly responding to unprecedented threats, then you don't get to do as much of the good work.
0: Yeah, the proactive work falls off.
2: Yeah. But as long as I have a microphone, I will make a pitch for calling your state electeds to promote a yes vote on there's a piece of legislation that is very near and dear to my heart, and it's super positive. Are you familiar with the whale tail grants?
0: Yes.
2: Okay.
1: Humboldt Water Keeper has, yes. Yeah.
2: So for folks who don't know, you've probably all seen the whale tail license plates on the backs of cars. They have the whale tail on them. So when people buy that specialty plate, part of the funds that used to buy it goes to promote coastal exploration, coastal access programs, and all of these organizations get these. They're kind of small grants, but they typically go to small organizations, so they're really impactful. And they fund things like getting school kids out to the coast or getting people into a kayak in an estuary or, you know, all these different things. They're like wonderful, wonderful programs. And they foster love and stewardship.
0: Well, I wanted to highlight what Humboldt Water Keeper has done with the whale tail grants before, because it's been really cool stuff.
1: Yeah, we have a Bay Tours program for community organizations, and we do exactly what Jen's talking about. A lot of our tours are aboard the Mattaquette, which has a charter tour that very cost effective, shall we say. So we can get 42 people out on a tour of the bay for very little cost, thanks to the people who run the Mattaquette. Very kind to all these groups who are just getting grant funding.
0: Oh, you're also getting folks who may not have had access to the bay bay, you know, low-income folks or folks from Spanish-speaking communities. I know that you've had bilingual bay tours.
1: Yeah, we take all kinds of community groups out on the water. Oftentimes, they're people who couldn't afford to go on a Mattaquette tour with their whole family. If you have a family of four, it's pretty expensive to go on the Mattaquette. But also, people who are in English as second language schools, or there's a lot of different groups that we serve with this program who we bring them on a group tour so that they're with their people. They're not just going on a tour with random Joe Schmo of the public who might show up to a Mattaquette tour. So it's really fantastic. And yeah, there's a lot of people who've never been on a boat in the bay before or a kayak. We also do tours through the Humboldt Bay Aquatic Center.
2: It's so cool. And you can go to any community on the coast of California and find example after example of that. And for context, there's a lot of different specialty plates, right? Like there's one with the kid's hand, there's like a veteran plate, you know, there's all these different plates. All of those plates, the other specialty plates, 100% of the proceeds go to fund whatever the cause is. Guess how much funding the whale tail plate?
0: 25%?
2: Yes, 25%. Can you believe that? The other 75% just goes into this general fund.
0: That's awful.
2: Yes. Everyone else gets 100%. And these, so you could be funding.
0: Yeah, four times.
2: Four times as many or, programs.
0: Yeah.
2: I know. I had to like think about that.
0: Math, yeah.
2: But
0: so what's this bill number again?
2: It is 2734, AB 2734.
0: All right. Call Assemblymember Rogers's office, Assemblymember Connolly's office, and tell them to vote in favor of this. I'm sure. Yes.
2: Yes.
0: All right. Well, Jen Savage, any last closing thoughts before we go?
2: Just on behalf of the Surfrider Humboldt chapter, you can go to humboldt.surfrider.org and find out what's happening locally and become a member locally. And it really helps support all of the things that I've been talking about.
0: All right. Well, Jen, thank you for all your work supporting the California coast. I really appreciate you doing this. So one thing I like about our like North Coast ecosystem of environmental groups is that I never have to worry about Humboldt Bay, because I know that Jen Cault is working on it. I never really have to worry about offshore oil drilling things because I know that Jen Savage is working on it. And then they, I'm sure, always have to worry about forests and things because I'm working on it.
2: I never worry about the forest. I'm like, Tom's got it.
0: Got it.
1: Well, yeah. I have to say, too, I really appreciate Surfrider's work on the statewide level and California Coastkeeper Alliance's work on the statewide level, because it frees us up at Humboldt Water Keeper to focus on the very local issues that no one else is really focusing on. So that is huge to me. And, you know, we all work together and figure out how to protect the coast as best we can at every level.
2: We are a high functioning ecosystem.
0: Yeah. Yeah. Very productive. All right. This has been another episode of the Eco News Report. Join us next week on this time and channel for more environmental news from the North Coast of California.
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0: Do you have something to sell? 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
2: You got it, bub. Hop in.
1: Thanks. 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
2: Jordan, let me get your phone for directions.
3: 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Hands up. 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Or wait, no, is there a festival today?
2: He wants to go to his hotel.
1: I would like to go to my hotel, please. I haven't slept in days.
4: 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Let's see. KHUM.com. 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
3: And today's K-Hum Kid is Sienna. Sienna is on her way out to Fieldbrook Elementary School. Sienna, your mom and dad want you to know that they are very proud of you and that they love you very much.
4: And just like that, Sienna became a K-Hum Kid. 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Got a Bruno Mars song that gets you going? 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Just call me in the booth, 707-232-5486. 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
1: The skies are charcoal gray. It's a dreary downtown day. But at the end of my 30-foot leash,

0: Hi, this is John Ferrara with the Lost Coast Outpost. And when I'm not deleting your comments, I'm listening to K-Hum.
1: The Badawat Wiyot in the ancestral Mad River Valley lived on active floodplains with seismically active watersheds for many thousands of years. These ancestors were always engaged in natural hazard mitigation. The ancestral Wiyot may simply have thought of risk assessment and hazard planning as exercising common sense, while modern-day Wiyot operate within a much more complex regulatory environment. Today, the Blue Lake Rancheria builds on those ancient practices with the same goal, to reduce damage and the loss of life resulting from disasters. When emergencies happen, preparation makes the difference. 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Our community is strongest when we're ready together. 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
3: And today's K-Hum Kid is Sienna. 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

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The man with the answers, I certainly ain't. I wouldn't tell you what's right or what's wrong. I'm just a singer of songs.

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0: This is Joe, and if I'm not playing harmonica, I'm listening to K-Hum. Of course, you might find me doing both at the same time.
1: The Baduat Wiyot in the ancestral Mad River Valley lived on active floodplains with seismically active watersheds for many thousands of years. These ancestors were always engaged in natural hazard mitigation. The ancestral Wiyot may simply have thought of risk assessment and hazard planning as exercising common sense, while modern-day Wiyot operate within a much more complex regulatory environment. Today, the Blue Lake Rancheria builds on those ancient practices with the same goal, to reduce damage and the loss of life resulting from disasters. 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
2: 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It happens here more than you think.
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2: Sarah posted to Humboldt Paws Cause. Within minutes, her neighbors started looking, checking backyards, pulling ring footage, keeping an eye out on their dog walk.
4: Hey, I think I saw your dog. 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

Steve Vallo here from CASA, and I love K-Hum. It's been an institution for me since I moved to Humboldt in 1986, and starts my day off the way I want my day started off.

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